For my brother, really. I mean, I've always been into DJing and music, etc. But I got into the rave scene through my brother, really.

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straight to the bed, me a call. A couple last night, press and fall. Check on the bite side, they got the ball. Hey, my dog, get when it all. Back straight to the bed, me a call. A couple last night, press and fall. 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

Nous sommes tous les gens qui ont fait des choses.

You're listening to Surrender on Rinse FM. Gonna start with some nice town tempo and go into some sunny, sexy house. I'm getting ready to go to Waking Life in Portugal and I'm very excited, so I'm gonna channel all of that for the next hour, so stay locked.

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Now my wrist is one of one. All it takes is a phone call, and I bet they get it done. I was a runner up in Cunch. You ever did 30 in a month? Only reason why these guys

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1: guy they're trying to meet.

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1: Real rap. 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

0: paranoid who's listening. 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

0: Mecca.
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0: turn, man. 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
1: Nathan. 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

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Now on stage got a little bit of fame. 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Got a little bit of fame.

to Point Winona. We're glad you could be here with us. Please let your inhibitions subside while we take you on this sonic sojourn. We kindly ask that you remove your shoes upon entering the hi-fi listening area.

Check 1, 2. Welcome. Good morning. You're locked into the sounds of myself, Tim Garcia, on Rinse FM this beautiful, sunny Monday morning. And this is a tune by Also Good. It's called Running, from an album called A Thousand Smiles, which dropped on Island Records in April. With you for the next 2 hours, and I got plenty of jazz, broken beat this show. And this is a tune by The Silvers, Wish That I Could Talk To You. It's the Kenny Dope edit. Keep it locked.

music to usher in the sunshine. It's gonna be very hot this week, people. Prepare yourselves. They're saying 34, 35 tomorrow and Wednesday. And I love the heat, but 35 in London is a bit of a madness, so definitely get yourselves into some water or go out and buy your fans. This is music from Griff, an album inspired by some of my favourite producers, the Mizell brothers. Record's called Nash Angeles, and this is Dr. John.

This one's a little bit of a throwback. I haven't played this for a long time. I remember playing this when it first came out, right at the beginning of my radio journey. I was on a different station at the time. LV featuring Tigran Hamasyan, Hammers and Roses, such a beautiful tune. Got to say a big shout out to Brownswood Records. This one is celebrating 20 years of Brownswood with an excellent compilation. This is Hammers and Roses.

And this one goes out to producer, excellent producer, currently residing in Donostia, San Sebastian in Spain. Divorced from New York, new EP, Jazzthetics, dropped right at the end of last month. This is Soul Control with the legend that is Geology on remix duties. Let's go.

deep house music with a message, just how we like it. As you can tell, I'm on a little bit of a spiritual tip this morning. And I did a little shout out earlier to Brownswood Records, but 20 years in the game is a massive feat for an independent record label. So yeah, another huge shout to Emily, Simon, obviously Giles Peterson, my boy Rohan Rackett, holding it down, sharing with us beautiful, amazing music consistently. It's a very hard thing to do, and this is no different. This is new music from Tomoki Sanders, who is the child of one of my favorite artists ever, Pharoah Sanders, and this is their new single, The Third Eye. I hope you enjoy it.

just heard the sounds of Take Three with Can't Get Enough of Your Love. That was the reggae mix. And this is the sixth studio album from Italian composer Rumbero, producer Gabriele Pozzo, who I had the pleasure of interviewing earlier this year at the Brick Lane Jazz Festival. More on that soon. And this is from his album, self-released on his own label, AG Records. The record's called Maraviglia. And this tune's called Therapy. Something I think we all need.

And this is new from Temaju. Duo made up of Nicola Conte and Nico Lass on the amazing Schema Records. I always love what they put out. In my view, one of Italy's finest independent labels. This is a tune called Macumba de Oshala, and it features Toco.

That's a tune called Transference from Chiminho's NRG project. That's from NRG 5 live direct-to-disc music. And before that, we had Issa with Kwanini from his excellent album Dala What We Must. I hope to have him on the show soon. Gotta make that happen. This is one on Energy Exchange Records by Cusco.

you're just joining me, welcome. You're listening to myself, Tim Garcia, on Rinse FM. Got about 45 minutes to go. You just heard music from Gaillence, Antonio Dalbo, Liberation Lullaby. Before that was Mala with Kaya F, another one from the 20 years of Brownswood Records compilation. And this is new from Streeton, featuring David Kayode. It's called Where We Started. Mala with Kaya F, another one from the 20 years of Brownswood Records compilation. And this is new from Streeton, featuring David Kayode. It's called Where.

incoming. We've got new music from a very good friend of mine, our own Mr. Redley. Presents the Black Wine Club show on Rinse FM, and this is out on Black Wine Club Records. EP is called Slippery Slope, and this is Skipping on a Flute Plane.

That was Detroit Rising, Talking Walls, the Kai Alsay Barbecue Mix. Incoming, we've got Kerry Chandler with Kerryosity. Got a few more to play for you. 25 minutes left until I hand over to Camille Munn, Brighter Days Family, at 11. At 12, we got Bruce Tantum, followed by Delilah at 2, the legendary Scratcher at 3, Ghoulish from 5, Koido from 6, and then a real treat, DJ Stingray from 8 p.m. So do not touch the dial, people. It's Rinse FM all day.

one's a new one. The inaugural release of From Beauty and the Beat, which is an amazing underground party that happens usually in Hackney. And this is a reissue and also a reworking of a Brazilian artist called Loop Cynico. I'm currently playing you Macchio, the Leonidas remix disco dub. The whole release is excellent.

That was another one from the excellent compilation Detroit Rising. That was Dre's World, the Street and Shakedown edit. And that comes from a comp that was originally the brainchild of Mark Adams and the Ubiquity Band. And they first delivered This Is Neo Soul with the intention of celebrating the musical legacy of artists like Roy Ayers, Lonnie Liston Smith, and people from the spiritual soul jazz movement. And it's a collection of remixes that reimagines that work from some of my favorite producers. So I suggest you check that out. It's Detroit Rising. You've been listening to myself, Tim Garcia, on Rinse FM. In a moment, I'm going to hand over to Camille Munn, and I'm going to leave you with Not Enough, which is by Damn Swindle and Haile Supreme. And this is the Louis Vega and Josh Milan Organ House remix. Have a wonderful day and stay hydrated, people.

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This show's a special one because I get to bring some more brightness, some brighter energy. I have my family, Sam the Man, here right on the decks. You know you got to jump on the mic, look at 1212. I want to give a massive shout out to Shea by Day for welcoming us into their space. And yeah, we're here to have a good time and let loose.

0: upcoming releases. Why not? This one's As the Sun, which is actually going to be part of my EP Desire to Be.
1: You should have been mine.
0: Coming out this year.

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Woo! Oh, Sam the man. Unity. Community, Bradley family, of course, and it just would be right to come here

0: yes, that's it from me. I want to give a special thanks to Sam the Man for spinning.
1: And of course, vocals by your girl, Camille Munn.
2: And special thanks to Shay by Day for welcoming us into their space.
0: And you can catch me every fourth Monday of the month, and my slot has changed now. Next month, 12 till 1 moving forward. So I'll see you then. Stay fabulous. Bye.
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0: Bruce Tanum here, back for more conversation with the people who have made and continue to make New York City the musical wonderland that it is. This month's guest is someone who hasn't actually lived in the city for a while. He's now based in Florida, but Jellybean Benitez's name will always be linked with New York, thanks in no small part to his fabled early 80s residency at Manhattan's Funhouse, probably best well known as a pioneering incubator for the sounds of electro, freestyle, hip-hop, and what I guess you could call proto-house. Jellybean went on to not only make his own music. The track that we opened with was one of my personal faves, 87's The Real Thing. But he also has produced or remixed an A-list array of artists that includes the likes of Whitney Houston, Michael Jackson, David Bowie, and of course, Madonna. He's still very active as a DJ today, among other things, holding it down as a DJ on Sirius XM's Studio 54 radio, and as an occasional guest of the Glitterbox crew. And he's got some pretty big plans for his next project, which we'll talk about in the next hour. Welcome, Jellybean.
1: Hi.
0: You're in Fort Lauderdale now, right?
1: Yeah. I moved here about 12, 13 years ago. Came down for the Winter Music Conference and then never left.
0: Well, I mean, that wasn't the first Winter Music Conference you had been to, I'm quite confident, 12 years ago.
1: No, I've been to every single one since the first one, which is crazy.
0: Yeah, I think in my time out in New York days, I think I went to 14 or 15 straight. But let's go back, way back. You are originally from the South Bronx, correct?
1: Correct, yes.
0: What was life like as a kid?
1: Everything that became cool. Yeah. Graffiti, breakdancing, hip-hop, fashion, a lot was going on then.
0: Like there wasn't happening just as you were growing up.
1: You know, it wasn't like, you know, it was just what I grew up around. So it was later in sort of the early 80s when I started to see that it was becoming more global. And by that, I mean in Manhattan. Yeah. And then eventually to London and Japan. And I think it happened in those places before it really caught on in west of New York, you know, to California.
0: Right.
1: It was, you know, I grew up, went to high school with some of the biggest graffiti writers of the time. Right. And I got to experience, you know, a lot of DJs in the park, like Grandmaster Flowers and Kool Herc, Pete Jones.
0: Mm-hmm.
1: They were just kids from the neighborhood that were playing records, you know. And I actually started as a dancer before I was a DJ. And then somehow convinced myself that I could be a DJ and just borrowed my sister's turntable, much to her chagrin, and gave me the ability to have two turntables. I went to Radio Shack and tried to explain to the guy that I needed both turntables playing out of the same speakers. And he sold me a microphone mixer and some cables and some Y adapters and had to figure out how to connect it all to make it work. And then I would just play records in my house so that my friends could dance without a DJ playing something that they couldn't dance to, which was, you know, pretty common when I grew up, because the DJs would play dance music. It was a combination of R&B and pop and jazz and rock, as well as they played ballads. So DJ, and they even played Latin music, salsa, in their set. So it was just, you know, before it really became a career, it was just, I just loved the music and wanted to play music for my friends.
0: Well, I mean, that's kind of the best way to get started, just to have fun with your friends, basically. But at some point, you did start occasionally getting paid a little bit for playing, probably not very much at all in the beginning. But did you begin playing parties, or did you manage to score like some little club gigs here and there at some point?
1: I played a lot of Sweet 16s and school dances, parties in the park. And we had friends that knew a little bit about electricity and were able to collect my sound system to a lamppost, and that's how we got electricity to play outside. And, you know, I just built sort of a reputation for my friends to come and have a good time. I actually found a flyer the other day, which was like my first paid gig that was, I was booked in advance, that wasn't a birthday party or school dance. And that was on January 1st, 1976.
0: Wow.
1: Yeah. And, you know, I invited all my friends, you know.
0: I would imagine you would.
1: Yeah.
0: Before the Funhouse, it seems like you played pretty much every club there was in New York City.
1: Yeah, I played, I played a lot of parties and a lot of rooms. I remember there was a point where I worked 49 days in a row.
0: Wow.
1: DJing in New York. Between eight different clubs, between the Hamptons and New York and Fire Island. It was just every night I was booked. And that was, it was interesting because disco at that point hadn't really, we didn't have Saturday Night Fever yet.
0: Right.
1: It was really after Saturday Night Fever that I think people started realizing what was going on. But, you know, my roots really came from the Bronx. You know, I grew up listening to my mom's Motown records and a lot of Latin music, a lot of soul music. And that's, you know, when I was trying to play in these rooms, and, you know, it worked. And then slowly this word came along that was disco, and then, which really to me was just up-tempo R&B.
0: Right.
1: And a lot of these groups that had sung a lot of ballads were now doing sort of this rhythmic stuff. And then it evolved. Once the European sound came in, it became disco.
0: And how did, you know, you're playing all over town, including a few name clubs, Studio 54 being one of them. At least you played there at least once or twice, I think.
1: Yeah.
0: We mentioned before that you played Hurrah, which I ended up hanging out in a few years after your time there, when it had become like a sort of new wave dance club.
1: Yes.
0: And a bunch of others. But of course, I think it was in 81 that you scored this gig at a club called the Funhouse.
1: Yeah, I was playing at a place called the Electric Circus.
0: Right.
1: And Judy, I was in a record pool called For the Record that Judy Weinstein ran. And she called me one day. She said, would you like to play at the Funhouse? And I was like, sure, I'd been there. I'd seen Grace Jones there. And I heard Jim Burgess there and Roy Thode and Jonathan Faring.
0: Right.
1: And they were like, yeah, it's a, you know, it's a good place because you could play for, you know, till 5 or 6 o'clock in the morning. And I thought, well, that's cool. And I was also playing at Xenon
0: right
1: at the same time. So I gave up my residency at Electric Circus and started playing Friday and Saturday night at the Funhouse. And someone just reminded me that the first night that I played there, James Brown performed. It is big.
0: Oh, wow. Pretty auspicious. I mean, you were still mostly playing sort of disco-ish stuff at this point, right?
1: Yeah, I was playing disco stuff. And just because I started playing at 10 o'clock at night, and in the beginning, I played till 8 a.m. Eventually, it evolved to noon or 1 o'clock on Saturday. So I got to play a lot of records that were, you know, I guess early, what they refer to as B-boy records or break records, only because I wasn't big on repeating, and I was always looking for new stuff. And then I was figured out a way how to play some old stuff. And so that gave me a chance to play, you know, Jackson 5, Come Along and Dance, or Just Begun by Jimmy Castapunch, or Give It Up, Turn It Loose, Sex Machine, Who Is He and What Is He to You? So I was able to incorporate those records. And the crowd at the Funhouse was, it was all dancers. people that came to dance. And they were just, in a lot of cases, dancing by themselves, but all together in spirit. So it was a pretty cool place. For me, you know, once it hit 4, 5, 6 in the morning, I could play whatever I wanted, which allowed me to play. So the early records that eventually became what they would call electro funk or freestyle or hip hop. And I just had a lot of fun with it. And I was really always looking for new music to play. And on the nights when I finished, you know, I would go hang out at the garage.
0: Right.
1: Well, the afternoon.
0: Back when you're young, you have enough stamina to...
1: And then get up to do it again the next day like nothing. Friday, we would close at 8. And Saturday, sometime between noon and 1. It was a couple of, you know, I'd stop and then kids would start, you know, still waiting. We'd say, okay, I'll play a couple more songs. And, you know, before I know it, an hour would go by. And I'd be like, okay, that's it. We got to get out of here.
0: I mean, how was it that, it, you know, in people's minds, it's like where freestyle and electro were kind of born.
1: Mm-hmm.
0: I mean, that's not, the story is obviously more complex than that. But I mean, how did those sounds sort of coalesce from your viewpoint?
1: You know, that crowd was very open and they trusted me, which was, you know, something I didn't find in a lot of clubs, except with David Mancuso at the Law for Larry at the Garage, Nikki at the Gallery, and even Walter Gibbons at Galaxy 21. They trusted me to, you know, when I would play new stuff, and they would just keep dancing like they heard the record before. Like I was like playing for a room full of DJs, basically.
0: Okay.
1: And they were open, and I kept, you know, finding records that connected to them and to me. And, you know, at the beginning, it was really, you know, I was still playing Trans-Europe Express by Kraftwerk in my sets. So when the new Kraftwerk album came out, that really changed everything. Because it just...
0: Without the Man Machine?
1: It exploded, that album.
0: Was it the Man Machine album or the, I forget.
1: Computer World.
0: Computer World, right.
1: With Numbers and Home Computer. I mean, those were massive records for me.

0: Rinse, London, FM, and DAB.
1: And people were just like, oh, I like that robot stuff. I like that electronic computer music that you play. And so, you know, I found other things like Peter Godwin and New Order and just played like different things that I thought were really interesting and you know, Talking Heads. And I didn't really have any boundaries in that, you know, I could play sort of soulful, funky, new wave stuff and even classic disco and then just break records and then soul music. And, you know, the crowd just were on this journey with me. And I knew, you know, I had a massive sound system. The venue was 26,000 square feet. The dance floor, 16,000 square feet. So, and people came there to dance. I mean, they would come and change into their dancing clothes, right? And then dance all night, at the end of the night, go in the bathroom and change again.
2: Yeah, and that whole 16,000 feet got used.
1: Yeah, yeah. It was, I mean, I don't have any real photos from there, except every once in a while. You know, like Herbie Hancock came by and, you know, New Order came, Kraftwerk came, like, but only because they took pictures, not because I was, you know, running the camera to have it, you know. Well, there's once in a while, you know, like Herbie Hancock came by and, you know, New Order came, Kraftwerk came, like, but only because they took pictures, not because I was, you

0: in his music video and we're going to come with a film crew tonight. I was like, okay, funny. You know, and, you know, I also played a lot of works in progress there from different producers. Like Kashif would bring me stuff and Arthur brought me records. And, you know, I would just play it off a reel to reel. And we'd watch the reaction and I'm like, oh, well, unless they like it, look at that. And, you know, I had a lot of real hardcore music lovers. They would, you know, come with a little pad and a pen and pass it into the booth. And my lighting guy would write down the names of the songs and pass them back their book. And
1: yeah. Well, that's what Victor was telling me for last month's interview, that that was what inspired him to become a DJ. Him just hanging out by the booth, him begging you to tell you what song it was and him doing exactly what you just said.
0: Yeah, I did that like often. And I knew there were certain records that I would play that certain kids would ask about immediately. But, you know, Victor came to the Funhouse, but I didn't know him while I was playing at the Funhouse. I met him many years later. Right. I actually played for his wedding.
1: Yeah. Oh, yeah, he told me that.
0: Yeah. He was like, hey, I'm getting married and I would love for you to come. And, you know, if you want to play a few records, that would be great. I mean, if you wanted a DJ, I'm like, sure, I'll DJ for your wedding.
1: Richard, there's a Victor Calderon we're talking about. I should mention just some regular Victor from the street. I mean, that sounds, it's like a dream for a DJ, what you make it sound like what the Funhouse was like. I mean, you really could not have asked for better, especially as a young DJ still kind of, you know, I mean, obviously you'd figure things out by that point, but mm-hmm. You could argue that's still your formative years.
0: You know, it took a lot of work. You know, I was in record stores 3-4 days a week, just listening to stuff and album cuts, you know, and trying to find something that I could play that would make the party happen, you know. And there's, you know, certain records that I played during that time period that were just, you know, I heard them on a reel-to-reel and then eventually on an acetate and then they kept working on it. Then I'd get a test pressing and then I finally get a version that, a promo copy, which is similar to the commercial copy. But, and I started doing a mix show on WKTU on a Saturday night. So that was... You know, we didn't have social media.
1: Yeah.
0: So that helped a lot. And, you know, I kept somehow thinking, you know, I want to make a record. I didn't play any musical instruments. I didn't read or write music. I knew nothing about the process of making a record. And I just, you know, I had a lot of free time during the week. I only worked like 20 hours a week or 24 hours on a weekend. So I had a lot of energy, and I kept meeting different people. Michael Zager, I became a production assistant for him, and I would
1: producer of some note.
0: Yeah, and you know, I got to sit on some Stacey Lattisor sessions and the Spinners, and even his own records. And he, you know, he would bring me things early, like right when the club opened, and I would play them and tell him the parts that I liked, the parts I didn't like. And he would come back like a week or two later with another version of it. And eventually he had something that he could put out. And, you know, I was playing the record. So I learned a lot. He invited me to the studio. And when they took a break, I was just, I had so many questions for the engineer. I'm like, what is a keypex? What's digital delay? What's reverb? How are you using the echo? Yeah. And the guy would tell me all this stuff and I would be like, oh, okay. And I'd start working again. And, you know, my responsibility was to get all the W9s from the musicians. If they wanted their coffee, set up the mic stands and where they put the sheet music and, and just sit there and nod my head, you know, and every once in a while, I'm like, what do you think? And I'd be like, it's cool. It's cool. But, you know, I realized I didn't have to have a skill as a musician, although it would have helped, or an arranger, or an engineer. You know, I didn't have any of that. But what I did know was what made people dance and what made people stop dancing.
1: Right.
0: And so that's what I tried to, you know, make my records that people could dance to. And I, you know, I grew up listening to, you know, so much stuff from the 60s

0: 60s and the 70s were really song driven. So I love vocals. You know, I still play a lot of vocals in my sets. And you know, I just somehow convinced myself I can make better records than the ones I was playing.
1: Well, I think you kind of need that bit of ego to, in order to even bother doing it. Mm-hmm. What was the first thing that actually got released that had your name on it?
0: I did a song called Shut Up with this artist, Junie Boom. And that was like the first record that I made. Then I got asked to work with a group called Warp Nine.
1: Warp Nine, there.
0: And we did some electro-funk records.

0: in that time frame that I started being asked to remix a lot of popular culture records. And I would play them at the Funhouse over the weekend, and by Monday was on the radio on KTU.
1: And what were some of those remixes that got played on the radio? The early ones?
0: Oh, like the Bubble Bunch.
1: Right.
0: If you know that one. Or Action by the Orange Crush Band. Oh, Quadrant 6.
1: Mm-hmm.
0: And, you know, Carlos de Jesus, who was the program director at KTU, was there every Saturday night along with Barry Mayo from Kiss FM. And Frankie Crocker would stop by from BLS. So I know that if I was playing a record, you know, a lot of times I was playing a record and the crowd was already singing the words and turn the music off and they would sing lyrics and they went, what is this? And I would tell them, and then, you know, I would later at the end of my sets, I would go to the garage and I'd see them there too. And if Larry was playing the same record, it was going to blow up in New York.
1: Right. Yeah.
0: And there was some records that, you know, were just instant. Like today I heard A Little Bit of Jazz by Nick Straker. And I still play that in my, I still had that in my crate, so to speak. Yeah. My USB. But, you know, I remember when that record came out and how different it was from everything and how fast the crowd gravitated to me. You know?
1: But well, it's a great song and still somewhat unique sounding.
0: Mm-hmm.
1: But then, I mean, pretty soon, I mean, all this happened in the span of a few years. Pretty soon you were, you know, working with some pretty big names. And I guess, I mean, we don't want to, I mean, this could be a whole several hour discussion itself, but I guess Madonna would have been your first big one?
0: I had already had, take 6 or 7 number one pop hits as a remixer.
1: Like
0: Flash Dance, Let's Hear for the Boy, Love is a Battlefield. It was like a bunch of them. And she had a new single coming out. And, well, she had everybody. That's how I met her. Bobby Shaw brought her.
1: Right, which was so played in New York City. It was, you could not escape that song. Coming out of boomboxes, coming out of every corner.
0: I was playing everybody. She came by. We, you know, took some photos and exchanged numbers. And she told me she has this other record coming out. It's, you know, she couldn't decide which single it should be. So they put 2 records on. And she gave me a cassette with Physical Attraction. And she said, I'll get you Burning Up this week. And I'm like, okay. And then I heard them and I think, okay, I could do this. I mean, I was closer to Physical Attraction than I was to Burning Up. But once I did Physical Attraction and she heard that, she was like, wow, I really want like what you're doing, this and some of my other songs. And Reggie had worked on the whole album. So I did Burning Up. I did Lucky Star. And she had this song on her album called Ain't No Big Deal by a group called Barracuda that she, that Stephen Bray had written. But then this group Barracuda put it out because Madonna wasn't going to use it on her album. And then she decided to use it. And, you know, back then when you made a record, you know, it'd take months before it would come out. By the time they mastered it and manufactured it and shipped it, you know, now you make a record. I could make a record tonight and it'll be all over the internet tonight. And so she needed one more song for her album. And this happened over the course of a weekend. So I went to Warner Brothers with this piano vocal demo of this song called Holiday that I had. And I said, you know, I know it's only piano and vocals, but this is what I'm envisioning. And honestly, I don't think they even cared. They just wanted, they had 7 songs, they wanted 8.
1: They needed a song.
0: And Madonna really, you know, went in and said, this is going to be a good song. It's really good, you know. And I wanted him to do it. So they gave me a budget and a deadline. It was Monday. I had to have it finished by Friday.
1: Wow.
0: And I had $5,000 to cover all the costs all the musicians, everything. And so I went in and I just hummed all the parts to the bass player, to the guitar player, to the piano player. And I remember calling Arthur Baker and just saying, Arthur, I'm going to produce my first record. Any advice? And he goes, the same advice you gave me. Trust your instincts. I'm like, okay. And so I finished the song on the Friday. And by Friday, I was playing at the Funhouse. And the crowd was going crazy over it. And so then I had burned two acetates. I kept one and I gave one to Larry. And he started playing it at the garage. I was playing it at the Funhouse. And it just exploded. Because when they first put out that first single, well, Madonna, Holiday did not have a music video because it happened so quickly.
1: Right.
0: And it was, they put out a double A-side promo 12-inch with Lucky Star on one side, which I had mixed, and Holiday on the other. But, you know, I was on the phone calling every DJ I knew in the world and asking them to listen to it and play it. And, you know, over the course of that weekend, the album came out. And it immediately went into heavy rotation on BLS, KISS, and WKTU.
1: Right.
0: And that was it. So they didn't even have a 45, they didn't have a 7-inch edit. They had nothing. Nothing. And then they kind of, you know, say, well, we got to get you this 45. And that's when, you know, the song took off. I mean, it you know, it was kind of very soulful for a poppy dance record, kind of. A little Leon Silvers-ish in its own way. And, you know, I had the opportunity from working on all the remixes I did to listening to things that were produced by Quincy or Phil Ramone or Michael Omardian and Maurice White. Like, you know, I listened to like everything, how they recorded instruments and, you know, some of them would slow down tapes and, you know, I was learning all this stuff and technology started to, you know, it was like I used a Linn drum machine that didn't even have a sequencer in it, which is, it was like so like new and different. But, you know, it's interesting because I, you know, growing up the way I grew up, I felt like I had nothing to lose and everything to gain.
1: Yeah.
0: The worst thing that could happen was that I would fail, but even in failing, I would learn. And I was ready. You know, I just, you know, I was calling myself a record producer before I was a record producer and a remixer before I was a remixer and a DJ before I was a DJ. Like my biggest fan was my sister. A family fan. But you know, that's, you know, I remember my mom was like, you need to have a job. And I'm like, I have a job. No, like a real job. This is not a real job. I'm like, yes, it is. This is how much I'm getting. And she says, yeah, but you still have the rest of the week. And I said, I know, I'm going to make records. And she's like, what do you mean you're going to make records? Like,
1: did your mom ever realize that yes, okay, that is a job. He has a job.
0: She came to a few of the venues that I played at and hung out in the booth and was just, you know, this was like a whole new thing for her.
1: Yeah. She's like, oh, this is what you do.
0: Yeah.
1: I think Billboard said at the time of Holiday's release that it, or Holiday's becoming a hit, that it was the only record produced by a current club DJ in the Billboard's top 100.
0: Yeah.
1: I don't know if that's true or not, but it's...
0: Yeah, it was. I mean, it was definitely a very new thing. And yet, you know, I mean, there were times when I had 10, 12, 15 records in the top 40 as a remixer and engineer, you know, and then there just seemed to be like the next step was to really produce a record. And, you know, I really believed that the record was going to be a big hit. And to me, a big hit was that, you know, people would scream when they heard it and that mix show DJs would play it on their mix show.
1: Right.
0: I had no idea.
1: Not on the radio.
0: Regular rotation and blow up in America and throughout Europe. And that was all I couldn't believe it. You know, I remember one time Madonna and I walking down the street and there was this girl singing Holiday with no, you know, there were no Walkmans then.
1: Yeah.
0: And she's just singing the song and we're thinking like, does she know who you are? Like, we're looking like, what's going on here? And, you know, ideally it could have been like we were getting punked, right? Because we had no idea.
1: Right.
0: And then we were just looking at each other like, wow, this is amazing. Someone's singing your song. And even, you know, we were in a taxi when we heard Holiday on the radio for the first time. And it wasn't in a mix show. We were like, wow, this is cool. This is so cool. You don't have to wait till I got back home to call someone. They didn't have a cell phone.
1: Didn't you take a break from DJing for a while at one point in your career?
0: Yes, I did. Well, I grew up in a broken home. My mom raised me. And I met this woman and we had a child together. And I really wanted to be a dad. I wanted to be like a full-time, that was it. So I had to find other things I could do besides DJ. And so I started working on a lot of film and television as a music supervisor and a composer. And, you know, all of that did really well because I being a music supervisor on a film, you know, and putting music to picture is similar to reading a room as a DJ and like creating this energy, but without taking away from the story and taking people out of the movie, just staying in the moment. So I started, I mean, I've worked on over 200 films now. And I wrote the theme to the Ricky Lake show during that time period. So the thing is, you know, I would fly places and the car would be waiting for me with the sign and people would be there and they go like, wow, I love the Ricky Lake song. They're like, wait, but I've worked on all this other stuff and that's the one thing. But I can't tell you how many times that happened.

0: Rinse, London, like, FM,
1: and the credits would scroll by so quickly. They're like, how did you even, I don't even see when my name's on the screen. How did you see that? You know, and this is, you know, I don't know if people had VCRs then. Yeah, yeah, they must have. They must have, because I remember Madonna and I watching the American Bandstand performance with Dick Clark before it aired.
2: Sure.
1: I just wanted a copy of it. So yeah, there was, but it was, you know, that was like early, yeah, I guess there was VCRs then, late 80s, early 80s, but.
2: There was a whole different audience than your usual audience.
1: Yes.
2: Yes. You like your audience. Midwestern Housewives. Where were some of the films you worked on? You worked on some pretty known
1: Flashdance, Footloose, Staying Alive, The Power of Love. It was The Power of Love by Huey Lewis. Back to the Future.
2: Right.
1: I don't know. A lot of films. Movies coming out every other weekend, and then songs coming out every week. And I started, you know, going to Europe and spending, you know, a lot of time in Los Angeles because of all the film work I was doing. But yeah, so I took a break from, I'd say, 88 to like 2000, and it was just being a dad, you know, until I got to the point when, you know, my daughters realized I wasn't the smartest man in the world, and they had friends and they could go to places by themselves. I was basically a chauffeur on the weekends between, you know, gymnastics, dance class, piano play, you know. And then once they got into like parties when they were like 15, 16, you know, I was like, I'm gonna play some records again. And I had run into David Mancuso.
2: Of The Loft.
1: Mm-hmm. We were on a Circle Line, like Billboard magazine convention. And I don't remember which DJ it was, but they had a DJ upstairs and he was playing all this kind of like EDM stuff. And I was like, there is no soul in any of this. I know people love this and they're all going crazy, but I can't connect to it. So I decided to go one level below. And there was a DJ playing in there, and there was one person in the room, and that was David. And he was just in there nodding his head. So I went over and said hello and started talking to him. And he was like, this is crazy what they're playing, right? I'm like, this guy here, no one's here. You're here, I'm here, that's it. And he did a great set. I don't even remember who the DJ was, but he was amazing. And David then, you know, was telling me that he was looking for a new place to throw his loft party. And my ex-wife, she owned the coffee shop, and we had the Union Square Ballroom downstairs. And so I took David there, and we had just put in a sound system, a Phazon sound system, and he came in and he loved the room. So he wanted to do parties there. So I was like, okay, let's do it. And after about the third one, he was like, I'm going to do something different the next party. And I was like, okay, what do you want to do? He's like, I want you to DJ. I was like, what? No, I don't DJ anymore. He goes, yes, you do. He goes, when was the last time you listened to Love is the Message? And I was like, wow, years. He said, listen to that tonight. I'm going to come see you tomorrow. And David came every day to my office with 5 to 20 records to tell me to listen to. And he'd sit there and he'd play each one for me. And he was like, I want you to do this. You bridge the gap with this new generation. And you understand the old generation, and like, I want you to play a loft party. Oh my gosh. I was beyond nervous for weeks leading up to it. And I went to Winter Music Conference during that time period. And I was just like, oh yeah, this song, I could play this song. And so, and you know, I didn't have Shazam. I would just walk over and it's like, what is this? And I was like, oh, it's a test pressing. It's coming out. And I was like, oh, give me the information. And so I started collecting all these records. Plus David kept giving me records. And I played that loft party. And once I played that party, my phone just didn't stop ringing.
2: Wow.
1: From all over the world. And so I was like, okay, yeah, I'll come to Italy. I'll come to France. I'll come to Japan. And that really is what, I don't know, I reconnected to playing records again. And it had to be like 2001. And then I started playing and it was like one weekend a month, two weekends, three. And then it was like every weekend.
2: Right.
1: And then it just, you know, and I would have to bring my friends with me because a lot of records were getting stolen. You know, I fly into Heathrow and my name was on the records and they would never make baggage claim. So I'd have to go running around that whole day, like getting records from people. They were on different labels. Like, you know, the version I was used to and the color of the, everything was different. And so I started bringing my friends with me so that they could carry two bags
2: right.
1: of records and they would check their luggage.
2: That was a pretty common thing back in the traveling with boxes of records days.
1: Mm-hmm. And vinyl's heavy.
2: I know. I think every young DJ should be forced to, for the first year of their career, carry around boxes of records with them so they can know how the veterans went through. And then you haven't stopped DJing since.
1: No.
2: You're still at it. You know, it's obviously we could talk about your career for many, many, many hours. I think there's a book in there somewhere. But before time gets too short, I wanted to find out about this current project that you're putting together that you were telling me about before this interview. What can you tell us about that?
1: I'm opening what I'm referring to as a vinyl music experience, and I'm building a record store at 6,900 square feet. In the record store, I have a kava bar, and then I also have a speakeasy that is going to just be gelato, coffee, cappuccino, espresso. But the entire room is isolated, soundproof, and it floats. And so there's a DJ booth in that space. And then outside, we have 6,900 square feet. Outside, we're putting another DJ booth there. And then I have a 2,500 square foot roof deck that will be covered and opened on the sides. And putting a booth there. I've been curating all the music from it and reached out to a lot of my friends. I bought almost 40,000 vinyl records. And I'm just having a great time, you know, listening to them and, you know, so, you know, trying to figure out what I want to carry in the store. And so we decided it's going to be very sort of near mint, some very good plus vintage vinyl as well as reissues, because there's so many records that are released in Europe that are compilation albums that are on vinyl or reissues of 12 inches with mixes that never came out. And so we've been hoarding all of this stuff. I recently started a Discogs page and that's taken off. And, you know, I just feel it would be a great place to be able to play music and not only educate people with sort of the class, what they would refer to as classic dance music, but also all the new stuff that's coming up and all the new young producers that are making records. And, you know, we'll have DJs all day long and all night long, 7 days a week. So, you know, it's just trying to create a space that, you know, I would love to hang out in.
2: This is in Fort Lauderdale.
1: It's called Jelly Beans Funhouse. Gelato room is called Lick It. And, you know, I'm just looking forward to it. I mean, as every day right now, all I'm doing is alphabetizing and cleaning records and listening.
2: So like fooling around with vinyl, don't you? After all this time.
1: Yeah.
2: At this stage of your career, what led you to take on such a massive project? Because, I mean, you probably didn't really have to do this.
1: No, but I just thought it would be a lot of fun and have a place that I could go to as many times as I want. If I wanted a DJ, I could. If I wanted to play just new stuff or play a 10-hour set, I could. You know, didn't really have any rules or anything. Also, in the space, we have six little rooms that are about twice the size of a phone booth, but wider, that you can go in there, and it's completely soundproof. And we're going to have 2 to 4 different sets of speakers that you could switch in between when you're listening to music to see what it sounds like, you know. And, you know, most record stores have a place where you put on some headphones and listen to the records in the headphone. You know, I wanted to give the consumer an opportunity to really experience what it would feel like to play it in a DJ booth, in a soundproof room. And, you know, I find that when I listen in a room that's acoustically designed, music takes on a whole new life to it. You know, I have a residency, a venue in Brooklyn called Refuge,
2: right,
1: which is by far the best sound system I've heard in decades. And I hear, when I play stuff on that sound system, I hear things on the records I never noticed before. And I love that part.
2: Different records you've been playing your whole life, probably.
1: Yeah. Like, and was that a timber? Where did that come from?
2: Well, that's a sound system by Shorty, SBS Sound System, who's sort of our modern day Richard Long, I guess.
1: Yes.
2: You could say.
1: By far, yeah. He has a great ear and he takes such good care of the system. And every time I go in, he goes, like, move this like a quarter of an inch. Can you hear this? Look, let me play this for you. And I thought I was fanatical about something, but he's like on another level.
2: Yeah.
1: But it is, if you're ever in New York and have an opportunity to go to Refuge, I highly recommend going.
2: Oh, yeah. Because
1: you don't get, like in the store, you won't get ear, like in a club, you'll get ear fatigue. This doesn't happen at Refuge. You and I could have this conversation in the middle of the dance floor and hear each other clearly. And you're still feeling the music and hearing the music, but it's not, you know, I've never had ringing in my ears, but, you know, the system is loud. And to be able to hear that and still talk is great.
2: We should mention before we go that one of your daughters is a DJ of some isn't she? Layla.
1: Yeah, she is. She's amazing. She's worked so hard. You know, for the longest time, she just went by DJ Layla. And I kept saying, you should just say Benita. No, I'm doing this my own way. I'm like, okay. And then she called me one day and said she got booked to open for Roger Sanchez.
2: Wow.
1: And I was like, that's great. And Roger calls his opening DJs, just talk about music before the sets. And he called her a couple of weeks before the gig and they had a conversation and he asked her, what's your last name? And she said, Benitez. Is there any relation to Jelly Bean Benitez? She goes, yeah, that's my dad. And he's like, what?
2: It's Roger.
1: He couldn't agree because she had sent a cassette or a CD for him to listen to. And he's like, we need to put your name on the flyer. And she's like, no, I don't want that. Anyway, he took it upon himself to do it. And she calls him, she's like, I'm not going. I'm not showing up. I'm like, you have to show up. You can't not show up. I can't believe he did that. But the funny thing was that the Martinez brothers then reached out to her and was like, this is great. I can't believe you put Benitez. That's amazing. And then Louis Vega called it. Like, this is incredible. And so then she's like, okay, I'm gonna use the name, you know. But she, you know, she was at that point, she got her residency at Space.
2: Right.
1: She would study like all these DJs that were playing and listen to their sets on YouTube and download their music and listen to, because she said, you know, I got to create the right vibe and the right energy. And Layla spent many nights in my DJ booth. When she was like 14, 15, 16, she wanted to come no matter what. And she'd fall asleep every time. Sometimes right under the booth, she'd have her sleeping bag. She'd be right there under the turntable sleeping. And I was like, this is crazy. But she came home one day from school, and it was like a sixth grade dance, and she was in fifth grade. And she wanted to go to that dance, and the school said, no, you can't. And her sister was in the sixth grade. And she said, I want to go. And she came to see me after school and said, Dad, I'm going to DJ at the school. I'm like, that's great. When? In 2 weeks. You need to teach me. So I basically taught her the mechanics, and, you know, she pulled it together. And then, you know, she originally learned on vinyl, on turntables. And then she needed to have this CD setup, which I didn't realize, but I became the person that brought all the sound and connected everything. And
2: you figured out that aspect. You had to be the sound guy.
1: Yeah. And she, you know, she was like, what's this number over here? I said, that's the beats per minute. She's like, oh, so if you have two beats, there's the same number, they're going to match. I said, not necessarily, but you could try it. And she, you know, put a whole set together, like what she was going to play. And she just, they're going to shoot me for saying this, but so she's playing her set, and in the middle of it, she had all her CDs burned with one song on each, a list. And she's going through a book, and she goes to the back of the book and pulls out this CD and puts it in. And I'm like, wait, what are you doing? You're doing so great. Everyone's dancing, having a good time. What are you? And she goes, no, Dad, they're going to go crazy when I play this. And I was like, all right, I just got to take a step back here. And I'll be standing here ready to give you a big hug and tell you everything's okay when you put this song on and play on the dance floor. And I said, what is it? And she said, it's Lindsay Lohan. And I was like, what the fuck is Lindsay Lohan? And she put this song on, the place went nuts. Every kid that wasn't dancing was dancing, the principal, the teachers, all the parents. And I just stood there in disbelief, and she just turned around me and smiled. And I was like, okay, well, you can't teach that. You know, yeah. You know the room and know your crowd.
2: Anyway, we're now out of time.
1: Okay, sorry.
2: That's a very good note to leave. We're passing it on to the next generation, so... Mm-hmm. That's all very good. After a lifetime in music, I mean, you still have another more lifetime to go, obviously, but we've got to keep it going. Listen, Jellybean, thank you so much for taking the time. I know you're been quite busy setting this whole thing up and everything, so I do really appreciate it.
1: Okay, thank you so much. Thanks for having me.
2: And just keep things coming. And next time I'm down in the Fort Lauderdale area, I'm going to have to make a...
1: You have to come. Yeah, I really love it. And you come play. You come.
2: I'll come play every records. So cool. We're going to go out with another one of your relatively early songs, 87's Jingo.
1: Ooh.
2: Thanks again, Jellybean.
1: Thank you.
2: Take care. Talk to you soon.

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sexy freak girl, dirty freak, dirty freak, dirty sexy freak girl, freak.

Rinse FM just warms it in for the next couple of hours on a Monday, going up until 5 p.m. Salute. Scratcher, that's my name, and I'm going to be taking you up until 5 p.m. again. How are you listening to Rinse right now? I'd love to know. Lots and lots of new, you know what, it's been a while since I've been here still. It's been a while. I think there's been a couple reruns, couple re-recs, all them thing there. But Medea in the flesh right now, putting on a fresh show for you. And this is some fresh music here. Friend to the show and a guest as always, a collaborator, Toya the Lazy. And this one is called Fumalella. And this is myself and D Malice on a remix. Just before that, we had a brand new one from Roses Gabor. That one's called Rainbows in Springtime, because sometimes it's rainbows in springtime, you know. We're getting all types of weather for our summertime. I don't know. It's more like spring, to be honest. I will say that. All right. From one amazing woman in dance music to another. As I said, freshers. This one from your well-rounded and well-trusted Coolie G. This one called Nah Stop. Actually, just got off a call with Coolie G and she said that she's got a lot of music coming because she's found 2-2 volts. She's found 2-2 hard drives. And you know what happens when Donnie's find 2-2 hard drives that they forgot about? It's curtains for them. Sounding very exciting. You got some bits coming up from Coolie G, who's also celebrating what I believe to be 25 years in the game. Mad. So just warming up proceedings for that. This one's Coolie G, Nah Stop. My name is Scratcher here inside the Rinse FM speaker, I guess. Let's get it. Let's go.

All right, Rince. Let's go back on that one. Scratcher, for the next 2 hours, it's the Monday stretch till 5 p.m. Let's get the end of the day done, and let's get it done with a good vibe. This one, fresh, brand new, Wilfie D. Shouts to the saviour. What is one near? Yeah, this one's called Love or War. And to be, I was going to say, you know what I would choose, but maybe you don't. Maybe it changes. That's the truth. Let's get it. Keep out to Wilfie. I don't think there's any name on the vocalist here. You know them man, they like to keep it secret and all them. Oh, Ama Louise, my bad. Fry man under the bus. This one, Ama Louise, Love or War, Wilfie D on production. Let's get it. Just give me-

stepping into fresh ill blue, this one. Shouts to Darius, big up James. This one, Zone 2. Ill blue racking up some big, big, big Afro House heaters right now. This is one of them. Rinse, Scratcher.

Once again, shouts to Darius, shouts to James M, shouts to Ill Blue. So good to have them back in the club music space. And whenever them lot touched off, shouts to Darius, so whenever them man touched off, high end quality. And you may know Ill Blue, they've been about for a minute, but you may mostly know Ill Blue of UK funky fame, bangers in that world, which I will be spot playing a bit later on, because I've actually got a funky set coming up. I'm going to be playing a 2-hour funky special set in East London, Brick Lane, with two special guests, and I'm looking forward to that very much. 18th of July in that bar there, 91 I think it's called, the Truman Breweries. And bag of Ill Blue after run, and bag of new funk after run as well, not just the old stuff. Shouts to Roscoe. All right, you're locked into Rinse and myself, Scratcher, in the building, and I'm going to go for one for next one. And if you're not an Arsenal supporter, look away now.

this one, fresh Johnny Cash, Bad Man. If you've been listening to previous shows of mine, you would have heard one or maybe two earlier versions of this. This one's stepping, three-stepping version. And I believe this one will feature on Johnny Cash's new album, The 118 Project, coming this year. Let's get back in the mix. Scratch Out, rinse.

Scotty D to Scotty D. That last one there was My Search Is Over. I believe, I could be wrong, it could be a collaboration with Jerrell Vando. Scotty D and Jerrell Vando, My Search Is Over. Possibly, I could be wrong. Maybe that, actually, forget I just said that. I think this is just Scotty D on the re-rub. I believe. And this one here underneath me is original Scotty D production. This one's called Exposed, which is out now on his most recent EP, which is called Dark Atmo EP. And it's a very dark Atmo out there right now in life. It's dark. I remember like 2 years ago, I was complaining about the price of olive oil. Now look, I'm complaining about the price of butter. Everything, Lurpak. Hey, don't get me started on the Lurpak, listen. But let's not go down that road, let's keep it positive. Rinse FM, Scratcher in the building. Flinging rhythm, flinging vibe. Gonna get into that darker, faster, harder gom shortly. Straight from the streets of South Africa. And some UK bits as well. You know that's how we do. You know that's how I do anyway when I'm here. Rinse FM 3 to 5, the home stretch.

right, still a few bits to fling. We're going to get there. And I'll be honest with you, because I'm always honest with you, I'm still deciding what I'm going to do for the second hour. How about that? I knew what I was going to do for the first hour, but I don't know about the second, so I will see. And I'll let you know, yeah? Once someone lets me know, I'll let you know. But for now, we're flinging new rhythms. Let's get it. Rinse, scratcher in the building till 5.

This one, new Marcus Damon. This one, new Scratch Clark collaboration. We wrapped this one up a couple of days ago. Quick, fast as well. Some of them tune take long. Some of them tune take short. This was a short one. Sometimes the short ones are the best ones. You can tell me where the sample's from. Emotional classic. Let's get it. Let's go. Scratch our rinse till five.

grimy. It's grimy, it's definitely grimy. It's gone music though. Straight from South Africa, this one. Lani on production, Lani on vocals. Shabenga, electric, electro gone. Electronic EDM vibe to some of these GOM tracks, which I like as well. We plan flinging them down. Actually got one coming up at Outlook this year. GOM versus Grime, myself and Menzi back to back. Shout out to Menzi. You may know Menzi from the Nyege Nyege Festival family. Big, big producer and DJ. And yes, I'll be playing back to back with Menzi at Outlook this year for the GOM and Grime Showdown with Jams, Logan and Toy the Lazy. And maybe a couple other guests as well. You know how it gets. For me, GOM is very much like Grime and Grime is very much like GOM. There's a lot. Did I just say GOM? Wow. Let me put this mic down and get back in the mix. I don't think I've played any edits yet. I think it's all been original music. I think I might play one, but I'm about to play a big one coming up next. Yeah? Let's get it. Rinse, scratcher.

Hard. Hey, I know I say stop making edits, but when it comes down to edits like this, I don't mean any of that. Heat up, and you can't go wrong with Michael Jackson, you know. You can't. Smooth Criminal, the Groovy Gum remix by European Fear of Five and S Fly. A smooth. I've seen some videos of this one, button up the rave. All right, I'm gonna jump back in the mix. And I'll let you know what's going on for hour two. As I mentioned earlier, I'm playing back to back with Menzie at Outlook Festival for Gom vs Grime, and I'm going to run one of his new ones up next. Shouts to the Gom crew. Shouts to the crew feeling the sounds out of Durban and other places in South Africa. Let's get into it. Rinse Scratcher.

Whoops, I left the mic on, didn't I? Good. Hey, man. Rinse FM, going till 5, Scratcher, here for the fortnightly rendezvous. Yeah? And I downloaded the wrong track, definitely. But this is still a fresh new one from DJ Riddler. Not the Riddler, in fact, there was another Riddler I was playing before that. From Nottingham. I think this Riddler is from Italy. But yes, DJ Riddler featuring another Coolie G. I said I had new fresh bits, and I had two of them come from Coolie G. This one, Kyal. Fire, that fire burn. But I meant to actually play What You Need. I went and put the wrong track in the thing. But you know what? Here we are with the freshest. All right. On the second hour, we're going to go for some power, and I'll let you know what it's about to be in the next link. Let's get it. The Monday home stretch. All right, gang. Rinse FM, Scratcher in the building. And I think I've just, you know what I've decided? I've decided literally just now I'm going to go for a UK funky mix. Maybe it's seasonal, maybe not. Maybe it's here to stay. Definitely a lot going on with UK funky sounds right now, for sure. And yeah, man, you can't ever go wrong. And I just want to, hopefully in this mix, I can demonstrate that it's not all about funky from 10 to whatever, 15 years ago. It's a lot of funky out there. Look at this one I'm about to play right now, which I probably shouldn't, which didn't even release, but I think it was only made a couple of years ago. Egypt, AM and DJ Polo. How about that? Rinse FM's very own. But yes, UK funky alive and popping. Kian, go around that. Always. I've got to send shouts to Princess Naya. Ross has got a new one with Snowy as well, which I'm going to get on the radio in a hot minute. And as well, as I said earlier on the show, I'm going to be playing a 2-hour special funky set with two special guests. I think it's called 91 Bar. And if you know anything about Brick Lane in East London, you can imagine it's like right near 93 feet east, yeah? Truman Brewery area. So that's next month, July the 18th. So let's warm up for that, yeah? All right. And this is going to be a no talking mix as well. So I'm going to say my goodbyes now. Yeah? Thanks for getting locked in. Hala, bell me.

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Hello everybody and welcome to the Paranoid London Rinse FM show for June 2026. I'm in Uzbekistan, Del is in hospital and there's still no Rinse studio, so I've had to dig out something from the hard drive. And this is us in Phonox in Brixton about 4 years ago doing our hybrid DJ set thing. Have a listen, see what you think. And we've been assured that next month the Rinse studio will be back and we'll be back in there having a party and doing what we usually do. So thank you for all bearing with us. I know it's been a terrible journey, a 6 month long journey, but we're getting on it.

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Welcome to the show. You're listening to Nervous Horizon on Rinse FM. You're here with Wow. We'll be taking you through the next hour. We've got a lot of like reggaeton club sounds. Also Nola Bounce, which I'm really into right now. Bit of Gone, bit of Remix. You know the vibes. Yeah, I hope you enjoy. If you haven't heard of us, we're a twin DJ duo based in London. It's WAAW. And we actually have a club night coming up this week, Friday the 12th of June at Ormside Projects. It's a back-to-back night, but the pairings are

but I know, so you're like Mersh and Punk. No mask when I come for the take. High stakes, but I'm too high for the stake. Champagne might splash out today. 6-9 ting and she mash out my face. Just came, so she feel great. No, say I get 5 stars as she rates. I move bareface and bait. Hold hands on the high street when I date.